we're gonna go out, out. We're gonna go all out. Me and the boys, yeah, we're gonna ball out. So we go in the group chat and book the call out. Like, ladies, man, then come to the rave if you can then. We're gonna go all night with the crowd all out. Yeah, we're not just gonna go out.

I was saying, my name is Jemmy. You are locked into Swoo FM. You know how we do, first Monday of every month, round about this time.

Yeah, man, I'm bringing that special, man, that bank holiday special. So yeah, you got myself, you got Ill Will, you got Graham, you got Grizzo as well, and you also got, you know. So yeah, I'll be bringing on those guys in, let's say, the next 15 minutes from now. So yeah, I'm just gonna drop a few tracks, a few vocals. Keep it locked, Swerve FM.

Okay, we're gonna get it started. Yes, I had Ill Will go mad on the decks. So yeah, I'm gonna bring in my MCs, man. Yeah, so I got Grizzle with me, Graham, and you know. So we're gonna go for like an hour and a half shellings right now. Swear FM, you know how it is.

Let's do that.

rising up to the surface, out from the circus. 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Never stole my place, I earned it, game, I learnt it. 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

0: Yo, Chris, Jimmy, you can't drop them ones, bro.
1: Nah, that was
2: one.
1: Come on, bro. 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
0: All right, then. 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You gonna leave?

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0: swoo.
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1-1. 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So that's a Grizzo. Oi! Hey, it's the power hour right here. That time again. So that's a spooky in a building. Going back to back till 10. Usual settings. Chad Dubs afterwards. Foundation audio settings. You know what to do. Keep it swoo, yeah?

Shout out to Jammy, Ill Will, last two, yeah? Jammy be back next month. Usual settings. Myself, Trent, Spooky. Back to back till 10. The power hours, they say. We'll get straight into it, man. You know what to do till 10. Just keep it swoo, innit?

Hey, that was good timing. Right to the half hour mark. It's myself, Trent, Spooky, back to back. It's Woo. Just flinging them out, as they say. It's a power hour right here. Every first Monday of the month. Get to know. 9 till 10. Nothing long. Let's go.

Hey, we saying last 15. The power hour right here on Swoo. Myself, Trend, Spooky, back to back. I'm gonna shut up. A lot to do. Keep it Swoo.

Hey, that's been us. That's a spooky each and every. Love my brother. Them ones. Yeah, man, he's been in Bristol. Them ones there. I'll be back next month for another installment of The Power. Don't go nowhere. Chad's dub up next. Foundation Audio Business. So you know what to do, as always. Keep it swoo. Peace out.

Yes, yes, Bristol, you're locked into the sounds of Chad Dubb's Foundation Audio Show. Out to Trends and Spooky for the last hour. Out to Studio Gang, Low 2 inside the building. Out to Ben holding it down. 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

Out to Tom, out to LV, out to N-Type, out to Chef. Again, out to Lotu on this one, Serious Sound System Business.

crazy, no fucking scammers, no fucking rip-offs, no robberies, no none of that. This is Mr. Anderson's place, you know how I run shit, this how it goes. You treat this place with respect, I respect you. The more people we get in there, the more certified, and calm, and yeah, boys.

Yes, yes. It's the sounds of Swoo. Yours truly, the B-U-N-J-Y. You're locked into the Lay Black Show. We're calling this the 420. The big day. We'll go further into that.

0: That's right, you're locked into the Swoo. And Joanna's in the background.
1: What up, what up?
0: Our special guests, Early Birds. All good. Man Like Crazy. And Rising Sun.

Hello, hello, hello, hello, hello. Welcome to today's 420 show. If you've got any news for me about what's going on out there, holler me. I've got a few already, but I won't tell you about it yet. I'll let Bungie do a little 5-10 more minutes and then I'll give you my information that I'm getting through the airwaves. If you're out there

0: So, on this beautiful day, this beautiful sunshiny full 20 day, unfortunately, the yin and yang says that with every good news, there's always a little bit of a sad news. So, this is our sad news. Good friend of ours called Otis Irie Dennis from Birmingham, who did all the rum and reggae tours with us, unfortunately passed away not too long ago. So we're going to dedicate this whole show to the man called Otis Irie and his son Leo singing Dizzle.
1: Man,
0: and
1: like Dizzle, I'm family, one love.
0: All of the Birmingham Massive, if you're listening, yes. Condolences and sending you our old heap of Bristol love. Today's show is dedicated to Mr. Otis Irie.

0: Instagram, I keep getting these little posts that says about the police auction room that they got. And they got, so you could buy this chip bread. If you see some of the systems you could buy in this auction room where they teeth man set. After today, I'm going to go to the auction. Yeah. I've always wanted my own little sound system, bro. I'm going to go auction after today because I know they're going to have a bag of systems. Yeah. And if you come to my sound system, yeah, and you realize it got your badges on it, don't chat to me.
1: Your teeth, that sound system.
0: Don't
1: yeah?
0: chat to me. I bought it from the feds and they're not giving it back. Ciao.

cars coming out the road. And them boys are busy. One of them got to be the busiest, one of the busiest workers in Bristol right now. We're talking high-grade Bristol promoter, producer, and artist. Manala.

Yo, Scotty Riggs. Man, tell me you got an RC1 sound system, bro. And you're planning on setting up today. Well, guess what? You see, when I go to the police auction and I see that...

0: Yes, Mr. Bunge. Before you play this one, I've just had an advert come through to me.
1: Okay.
0: About the rules and regulations. This one is specifically dedicated to the Riverside crew, but I'm sure it applies right across all the parks where people are trying to set up. So here's a radio for you, my people. Here's an advert that's come through. Beep!
2: Notice under Section 63 Criminal Justice and Public Order Act 1994, notice to leave land. If you fail to do so, and if you don't leave the site, you will be arrested. You also remove all sound equipment and vehicles. They may be seized. And it goes on.
0: There you go.
3: Damn.
0: So that's what's up.

So this one's brand new. It's not released yet. Macy Gray, Jill Peng, a Lone Star, Jeff Bro. Send it out to my daughter. Yours. Hear this. Macy Gray, Lone Star, Jill Peng. All kind of style we have.

Joe Peng Lay Black, produced by DJ Bungie, and Kick Back. Add to that into another one, produced by X Amount, featuring Kayla on vocals. And we're going under a pseudonym for this one.

0: from Riot at Cabaret here with a 1 week warning to our next boss event. April the 27th, the Loco Club. Ladies and gentlemen, we're bringing UK rap sensation Jad Digger to Bristol, alongside comedy legend Jeff Innocent, an all-star cabaret lineup, including local poetry hero Munira Pilgrim, and a post-show bashment dance, courtesy of Bristol dance floor veterans Roughneck Discotheque. Big bad and heavy, this one ain't to be missed. Tickets from 12 quid on Head First now. See you there. Now for this week's Poem of the Week, we've got a piece from one of the leading creative forces of my generation in the UK today. Connor Allen is an award-winning multidisciplinary artist, theatre maker, and former Children's Laureate of Wales, whose work draws on his experiences of growing up as a child of both Jamaican and Welsh cultures in Newport to shed light on issues of race, mental health, and masculinity. From the 8th to the 23rd of May, Connor is bringing his brand new play to the Sherman Theatre, Cardiff. Forgiveness of a Monster is an explosive personal journey through the mistakes of Connor's youth, processing the personal and generational traumas that led to them and learning to love the man he has become. Propelled by an epic soundtrack combining hip-hop, soul, R&B and reggae performed live, don't miss one of the most important shows of the year. Get your tickets in from the Sherman Theatre website today. Ladies and gentlemen, Connor Allen. Knock, knock, Grand's door.
1: Knock, knock. I wonder what's behind that door over there. It's my gran, with her Jamaican accent, her afro hair. It's her story, connected to ancestors before. It's understanding, it's history, it's so much more. On the sandy shores of St. Elizabeth, my gran, my family, my ancestors had a dream, with wind rushing through their hair a few Jamaican pounds, the clothes that they wear. They brought with them the music, culture, language and food. Recipes for curried goat, jerk chicken packed as they travelled on the boats. Gran brought with her the sand from St. Elizabeth Beach. She brought stories, wisdom, knowledge, so she could teach her grandson the rich history, the complexities between you and me, the need to recognise that we are strong, we are here and we belong, the understanding of where we are from. In 2022, like my ancestors before me, I have a dream that hope and love will be the foundation we use to travel upstream to a better future with this glory in difference, this beauty in imperfection, where we understand black has many shades and many complexions.
2: Boom! That was our fortnightly poem. So before we start this interview, let me just say a big thank you to everyone that sent me in what's going on out there in that 420 land, because it seemed like everything get locked off. I know they had to set up the downs. Dash has been locked off. Man was trying to set up from 7 o'clock at Castle Park, moved over to Riverside.
3: Man was jogging past and
2: that's been locked
3: police
2: off.
3: Was
2: and
3: there
2: I think they got some of them sets that Bungie's going to buy. I'm sticking to the RC one myself. They got the one legal one. It's turned legal now. If you go to all these places, lock off, just get your asses. Am I allowed to say asses?
4: Yeah.
2: Asses. Down to Lakota. Because they've opened up the courtyard. Asses. The engineer just told
5: assets.
2: Me asses.
5: Assets.
2: Assets, yeah. Take your assets down to Lakota, because that's the legal one. And that's all I'm going to say. Thank you to everyone that sent in. Happy 420. But right now, I got some big dupes in the building. I'm going to let them introduce themselves. So, in any order you want.
6: Hey, hey, hey.
2: Who are you?
6: Rising Sun.
7: And I go by the name of Crazy from Wordline.
2: What are you all about? What's cooking?
7: What am I all about? Jeez, where do I start?
6: We in the kitchen a lot.
2: Yeah. Let me tell you what I think Crazy is. I've been connected with Crazy for a few years. We ain't done anything musically, but
6: soon come.
2: I've always bigged up your work ethic, bro.
7: Thank you, bro.
2: It's just constant.
7: Thank you. Appreciate
2: and if
7: that.
2: I got my information correctly, used to be a garage MC?
7: I've done garage. So I used to DJ garage and MC. I've also done
2: in
7: drum
2: the
7: and
2: big
7: bass
2: city.
7: And MC. Yeah, I've done it all, but you know.
2: Tell me, like, come on, so, give me a brief history.
7: Oh, right. So back in the day, we started off, my first events was like the Jungle Book drum and bass when I was like 13. As a
2: 13?
7: Yeah. And then we started doing like the pirate radio stuff. So we got on Passion FM, and we was DJing garage, and we done a set where it was garage and drum and bass and hip hop, and we divided it up and do all three. So we had Collective Thinking Crew back then, okay. Which had like So Safe from Safefire, you know, Lint and Flinty and stuff like that. And we was doing garage, we'd get out and we'd do Vision 2K, stuff like in Cardiff, and they'd have like So Solid, they had different things like that, you know what I mean? Like as we was coming up.
2: Probably been about.
7: About from early, you know what I mean? And yeah, we done, as I said, the pirate radio stuff long before we got onto the legal radio stations and stuff like that.
4: Jackie,
7: you
4: know? From yeah. Passion.
7: Come on, yeah, Jackie. That's the name I have for long still. Yeah, we got Jackie for sure, yeah. But I'd just been doing that. Then we started running events. We started off like a label. We had the Crudely Cut record label, which is like an umbrella label, where there's like 36 of us under one label with no real boss sort of thing. Everybody was like the boss sort of thing. As you can imagine, something that big kind of implodes after a while.
2: Yeah, cover. I was going to say,
7: too many chiefs, as they say, yeah. You know? And that's the truth. So as a result of it, Word Life was born. We decided we needed a club night. And after 2.5-3 years and the club night, everything that turned into a record label, which just turned into a radio show, which has turned into a production house studio.
2: And tell us what you're I'm allowed to do that. So. Tell us what radio show you're on.
7: It's all cross promote, you know what I mean? But I do Jima Radio every Tuesday, 8 till 10. And we are also now doing a weekly show on the daytime as well, a drive time show, 2 till 4 on Thursdays. And I got Rising Sun as my co host on there as well. Now we do it all, man. Like, yeah, we kind of, like, you realize. It's like you've got to do everything, innit? You can't just like be a rapper nowadays because you're going to be waiting for a long time, you know?
4: You just got that energy anyway. The first time I ever met you, many a time, but we'd always chat and it was always.
2: Yeah, your microphone sounds like you're in the bathroom, bro. You're going to toilet.
3: Is it coming through? Oh, sorry. I pressed the button.
2: Buffoon.
3: Yeah, 420 day, right? Yeah, but anyway, I was saying crazy. The first time I met you, you're just a bag of energy. Like, who loves music? And I totally, like, I'm down with that. You know what I mean?
2: Come on, man. You got them rap battle things going on. Everything.
7: We do the rap battles. Yeah. I forget all about that as well.
6: Standing and all that.
7: Yeah, no, long before that, I was having, like, rap battles just out on the scene and stuff. And Earth and Don't Flop, obviously heard about it. And he was doing the events. I'd done the first ever Southwest Don't Flop rap battle ever and won.
2: You won?
7: Hey.
3: What about Master Ace? Your track, I've seen that. It popped up on my Insta and I was so happy.
7: Yeah, thank
3: that
7: you, bro.
3: American rapper, you could say his style, his flow, his accent, even though he's from New York, birthed Eminem. There ain't Eminem without Master Ace.
6: Eminem would say that as well.
7: You can hear it in his, like, hear Master Ace. Phenomenal. If you know about Master Ace.
2: And you got a tune with him?
7: No. So he made us, put us into the finals of his competition.
3: Okay.
7: We got the song Grim Reaper. If I give you this USB, actually, I got a song here. Yeah. But basically, the song got into the finals of his competition and everything like that, and he picked us. And the joke thing is, it's got MC Vapor on the third verse, yeah? And MC Vapor is like my favorite MC from when I was like back in, like, as a youth, you know what I mean? And so having him on the song was huge. But like, he didn't even play MC Vapor's verse by the time he's put in the competition, he's pulled back the verse, you know?
6: He usually just plays one verse on the hook, but he let it carry on into
3: he
6: my
3: was just
6: verse.
3: In it. Yeah.
6: And it was, mine was, it's just different.
3: Like, he was just in it. He was like, you could just like taste some food and
6: then
3: he getting used to it.
6: He started singing the hook.
7: He was singing the chorus. You meet the Grim Reaper. I need to sample that properly.
3: Trust me, that is high accolade. That brother taking time out, playing it, listening to it. He's an absolute legend. One of my all-time favorite rappers.
6: Same.
3: Rising Sun. Sorry to cut you, Joe. He's done a track with Nas.
6: Yeah,
2: so I hear just now.
3: Yeah, big time. And I can remember
6: Feast Fiend remix. The Feast Fiend remix.
3: Yeah, absolute killer.
7: It's actually on the album as well. Nas's album.
2: Is that you got it on vinyl?
3: I've got it on vinyl. It's on the album, isn't it?
7: Yes,
3: I've got that. That's what I strategically went and bought that because I heard you was from Glastonbury.
6: Yeah.
3: That's right.
2: Yeah, Bungie like, got bigger information. Kind of, see what I'm saying? You don't chat to me, man.
3: Yeah, no. Because do you know Sam Interface and Billy?
6: Yeah, I know them very well.
3: One big assumption, Billy. But like, Sam used to live in my yard and he used to use our studio before he moved to London.
2: Rising Sun.
3: Rising
2: Give me a little brief real. About you now.
6: I came into the game a long time
2: ago. Yeah, but you still look young and fresh.
6: Yeah, but you know how we do, man. Melanin is magic, red man, brother. Yeah, melanin is magic. But yeah, I was there for the foundations, bro, that were being laid. Like Brotherhood, London Posse, all them people that laid the foundations, Cookies, all of them. and we were kind of like the underground scene that emerged off the back of that. Nobody was anybody them times, you know what I'm saying? There was one place that used to allow rap, like live rap shows, and that was a little place in Camden Town called WKD, and there was a thing they used to do called Poetry Jam, where they'd have a guy with like I think it was like an MPC, and they had live musicians on the stage, and they would just jam, and you could come up out of the crowd and spit your stuff. So that's what we used to do. It was all of us like Skinny Man, everyone was there, nobody had a name yet,
2: right?
6: You know. But yeah, I ended up in a good situation, started a group with some people. It went far. We at the time put on the biggest UK hip hop show of all time that had been, it was an Undisclosed Records launch party in 1999. It was a full house, Scala, King's Cross, 1600 people.
2: Yeah, we played there, Scala, we played there, it's nice.
6: Yeah, and we headlined it. But we had everyone, Mud Fam, Task Force, like Maestro, like wow. everyone. Estelle weren't even like she hadn't found her place yet. Do you know what I'm saying?
3: He did it
6: perform, but he came to the event, he supported it. Yeah, so big up Tommy Rotten.
3: Yeah, yeah.
6: But yeah, so I come from that era. And yeah, I did the Nas thing. I just moved to Glastonbury when I'd done the Nas thing. I'm from Ladbroke Grove in London.
2: Yeah, so how did that happen?
6: What?
2: How'd you go from Ladbroke Grove to Glastonbury? I thought you'd have come to Bristol.
6: It's a long story, yeah. But my mum moved to Glastonbury just for personal reasons. And I went I helped her move there. And then I made friends and then I met my kid's mum, my first two kids' mum. And then, so we had...
7: Females, basically.
6: I had kids and that was it.
3: All love.
7: Yeah, lifestyle. Cool.
6: I had to get out of where I was because it was bad.
3: Yeah, man. You know, Who's your team? Who's your footy team?
6: I don't do footy.
3: Why are you there? Okay.
2: If I had to say Man City, you look all pumped. Yeah.
6: Nah.
2: No, because they broke up Arsenal. He's an Arsenal guy.
6: Yeah.
2: Nice.
3: We're all laughing.
2: So how have you two, what's the connection between you two then?
7: Right, so big up Scotty Rakes, you were saying about the sound system and stuff
6: and,
7: like that.
6: And big up, and big up Surplus.
7: Surplus as well, yeah.
3: Oh, Rest King Surplus.
2: Done, man.
7: So basically, Scott was doing loads of events with me with Word Life. And he, basically, long story short, they started working together on a stage that we were all going to be working together on. And you were running the night in Glastonbury House of Elf and everything like that. I was like doing the Word Life stuff, Scott's doing the Stacked Out stuff. We kind of all come together. And I kind of realized that, hang on, you're Rising Sun, who was on Nas's album. Why aren't you doing your music stuff anymore? You know what I mean? And your head weren't really on it then because there's certain life things, life in and stuff like that. Yeah. You know what I mean? And like, I managed to convince him to come back in the studio and say, look, I recorded a sort of video, I'll get everything done. Just come back, get on it, you know.
3: The bag of energy that is Craze.
7: Yeah, you see it there, yeah. I got
3: no,
7: wrong,
3: for true, in a positive light, that's your calling.
7: Yeah, my brother, and well, it brought Rising
6: and
7: Sun,
6: that's
7: right?
6: how Dead Time was born.
7: Yeah.
6: So that was the first EP that I dropped out for years, like a decade.
3: Mm-hmm.
6: And I dropped, we turned it.
2: What, 10 years, for real? You been out the game?
6: 15. Was out of the game 15 years. Yeah, a lot of stuff happened. A lot of stuff happened. Mm. I basically became a single parent.
2: Big up to that.
6: For sad reasons.
2: Okay, but.
6: Yeah, well, we lost mum.
2: Okay, wow. Sorry.
6: So, I took 15 years out. And like I said,
3: more
6: I came back. Came back, linked up, started doing events, met everyone, as Crazy said. And then, I decided,
2: So it's like, you have to become a man.
6: Yeah.
2: And now you could come back to being like a young
6: man. Yeah, you know what I'm saying? Like my daughter, when she turned like 19, she was like, listen, man, we're big now, you know? And go and do what you love. You clearly still got passion for it. go and do it. We basically look after ourselves. Yeah. So I was just like, all right then. And now they're so proud of me, and like my daughter's been in the music video, my son's been in the video. They come to shows and stuff, and they love it. They're so proud.
3: Yeah. That energy just spread.
2: Yeah. My daughter was in our first ever video.
3: Trouble.
2: She sang in front of 40,000 people, and it's just a blessing.
6: Yeah.
2: When you got that privilege to be able to do, because it is a blessing.
7: What we do
2: is a blessing to be able to go on stage and help.
6: Mm. Yeah.
2: Just have fun. Yeah. Bring joy to people's lives.
6: And it's giving them experiences as well.
2: Yeah.
6: You know what I'm saying?
2: Sweet. So.
7: Well, yeah, now from that, then basically I've recorded loads of his projects, and naturally we just started making songs together. And we noticed just like in the studio, there's a chemistry. And we just like had a few songs that just stood out sort of thing. It's like, right, we got to do an EP. We've always said about doing like joint EPs and stuff like that. And then Double Dragon, the EP, was born. So that's like a 5-track thing. Mm-hmm. And now already we're like, what, 4 tracks through Double Dragon Part 2. We're going to do a trilogy of them and stuff like that, but we've done 2 music videos that we've already dropped
3: and performed it live, because I've seen it live.
7: So we done O2 Academy. You won the competition to perform on the Blade set and everything like that.
3: They're both hype on the stage. Which I love.
7: We got a lot of energy.
3: Wow, these wow.
2: I've seen that one.
3: Obviously, you reside in Bristol. You're both not from Bristol. That's the funny thing.
7: No, I'm from Bristol. I was born born and bred in Bristol. I grew up in Eastern, White Oak, Green Bank. I went to Whitfield School.
2: It goes wherever he wants and does it.
7: That's it. Too many people are just confined to one place. You know what I mean? I think I'm Bristol because it's kind of like big enough to have like a name and a career and stuff like that. Yeah. And too many people don't leave it. You know what I mean? But you got to realize there's so many little cities and places out around. You got to go to all of them. You know?
2: I've lived in London, so that's my thing about when everyone's a homeboy, we kind of take it on like it's cool. But for me, that homeboy is the guy that don't leave his ends.
6: Yeah.
2: You don't go nowhere.
7: Mm.
2: So man, think Bristol's like big like Australia. Yeah. See, when I flew to Australia, mm-mm, and I realised how big this world was.
7: That's it.
2: I was flying over the Baltic region for something like 8 hours.
7: You see?
2: I'm looking out my window, I can see bare grey mountains. I fell asleep, I woke up, I'm still over the mountains. That homeboy thing, now you got a guy
7: There's so many people everywhere, you know what I mean? Once you get out there and see it, you realise it's not just about having your ends, you know what I mean? Once you go out and lock, move on and do other stuff, you know what I mean?
2: But lock the ends first,
7: you got to lock the ends first, entirely. Yeah, you got to put in the work as well. You got to like make sure you're a name, you know what I mean? We've done like the DVDs, the documentaries, we've done mixtapes from back in the day, like, you know what I mean?
3: Should we press play on one of yours?
7: Right, so
2: I want to know what this is all about first.
3: Yeah.
7: So I thought logically, the song that you said about the Master Ace one, the one that won got into the finals of the competition, was the Grim Reaper song that we performed live at the O2 Academy, and it always goes down well. So it makes kind of sense to start off with that one.
3: And it's radio friendly.
7: They are all this radio friendly. So, yeah, definitely.
2: And if you want to wrap it, my brother.
7: All right.
2: It's yours.
7: Live performance.
6: Oh. Come on. I thought you meant 420 style.
2: Oh, see. You could do that. We have to butt it outside still.
7: Yeah.

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MCs to get ethered, get put in a sleeper, bang that in your sneakers, get exposed just like streakers. Take me to your leader, I'm an alien with evil thoughts in my cranium. The crazy one to blow up like uranium, try me a desert, leave the geraniums.

0: fucking me. Boom.
1: Yo, come
2: fire
1: on. Energy. Man, tell me about the energy. I can see it on stage.
3: Thank you, bro. Thank
1: I can you. See it on the Vapor lyric. Did he breathe?
3: He doesn't. I don't think he breathes.
1: I never take no breath.
3: No. He was the one, though, you remember back in the day, though? He done that. I remember when I was at school and he done that.
0: Treated me like that, I was a fool.
3: Yeah, punish me for trying to. It's that. All of that stuff. He was the first one. And it blew my mind, didn't it? It was a big inspiration. So I have a track with Vapor now, or a video with him as well, because the video's out.
1: So is that been released?
3: Yeah.
0: That's out.
3: That came out on Double Dragon Part 2, our joint EP. Okay. But the music video, we went and filmed it. And the jokiest thing is, yeah, before the Grim Reaper, we thought we'd be smart and get those contact lenses where it makes you, like, blind. Bro, imagine I've gone to do a music video with my favourite MC phone as a youth, yeah? And we got these contact lenses that make you blind and I can't see. So the whole video, like, 4 hours down there, like, nothing, like, super, like,
0: didn't see any of it.
3: But I was so vulnerable, I couldn't see nothing in the middle of London, just like this, like, yeah, like hours, just like, yeah, mad.
0: That was jokes.
1: What makes you do that? Though.
3: Why? Because we're idiots. But it looks
1: good, isn't it? No. I wanted to heighten up the senses.
2: No. So when are you guys performing next, live?
3: We are at BrizTech. On Briz, well, actually, Fest. We're doing some for Scotty Breaks after here. We're going to the 420 thing.
2: Oh, cool.
3: So tonight we're going to be doing that.
0: At Lakota.
3: The Stand Out thing. So big up Scotty Breaks every time.
2: Big.
3: Definitely got to go to that. That'd be sick.
1: Hold on.
3: BrizFest. I got to say BrizFest. BrizFest.
1: Coming
3: Saturday.
1: He's got the one legal slot.
3: Yeah. So
1: I can't get a system.
3: tell you what, it's the systems they'll get into account. No, because he's smart. The rest of them, though.
1: Really. All right, Scott, you get where?
3: Big up, Scott. Yeah. then BrizFest. So we're going to be doing the UK Grime Showcase this coming Saturday at BrizFest. That is at the Sawmills. That is going to be sick. And then after party, on the night time, I'm going to be with the crew again doing just a set at Lost Horizons on the night time. So, yeah.
1: You heard it right here. So what's the next one for us?
3: Right, so I've got one here. I don't know if you know. So basically on the list.
1: You could stand up there and do it.
3: No, so I know the name. So it's called Come A Long Way. And it's produced by Mr. Bungie over here himself.
1: Oh, come on, man.
3: I thought that's a nice way to go next. You know what I mean?
1: Can you not? Yeah.
3: Absolute legend. To have his beat is incredible. The beat's so sick, yeah?
1: I just didn't want him to have nothing to do with it. Just one, you know, one set of man them coming here where Bungie ain't got nothing to do with it.
2: You know when you hear someone and you hear the energy and I was like, God, this beat is just here. And then I was like, I just seen you a couple of days before, you, the pair of you.
3: Yeah.
2: And then I sent it to Craze on a whim and he just got back within about 30 seconds. I was like, have you even listened to it? He's like, yeah, B, I'm writing for this right now. And if you don't mind, I'm going to orchestrate the whole thing, which he has done. He's got...
3: I got Iggs and Rising Sun on it.
2: Rising Sun on
1: it. See, that stuff...
2: And he
1: that
2: just made it fire.
1: I said 10 weeks.
3: Oh, you took
1: 20 seconds.
3: Yeah,
2: no joke.
3: I literally just go sit in the bath, run the bath, put music on the set like that, yeah, put my feet up and bust. Banger.
1: Yeah. What's it called, sorry?
3: This one's called Come A Long Way.
1: Come A Long Way.
3: Yeah, obviously myself, and then so Rising Sun starts, then you got Iggs, and then you got me in the last verse, all produced by Bungie himself.

0: So, but up.
1: How beautiful is it when you find a couple man that you could just go in a studio with and probably write? One man spits at him and the next man just
2: that's what we did.
3: Yeah. Honestly, I think it's usually someone sets pace, comes up with an idea at least, you know what I mean?
1: Yeah.
3: And then you gotta like get the memo and write to the same sort of thing, you know what I mean? So the thing was, came a long way, and that come from Iggs, if I'm gonna be honest. He just wrote, that was his first line of his bar. So I was like, right, that's just what we're going with. And sometimes it can be that simple. One word, you know what I mean? It could be a phrase, it could be a like a mood.
1: Same thing I used to roll with Felix. Felix come in the studio and he come in one day singing, "My eyes are red, I've been burning." I'm straight, as soon as I heard that one line, 15 minutes later, the song's done.
0: The song's crazy.
1: I know what I'm talking, it's like, it's just a beautiful thing.
3: Honestly, sometimes, like, you just hear, like, the beat, and you just start singing something, and I was going to play another song, actually. Because the same thing on the chorus, like, just heard something, and I just started singing something, and, like, you don't even think about it. The best songs, I think, it's just when the vibe catches you.
2: It's
3: about the energy, the vibe, innit, you know what I mean? Almost like, it's given to you, like, you know what I mean? Like, you don't write it, it just appears, you know what I mean?
2: Yeah.
3: And this one here, Too Busy Don't Care.
2: It's
3: a new garage one. It's nice and warm outside. It's a summer vibe. So, like, to have some garage as well.
1: Toilet bitches!
2: We're competing for some of the summer.
3: Sorry,
1: I just.
0: Joe's being told off.
1: I swear.
0: Shaving cream.
3: Anyway, right.
2: watch Garage Tune of the Year.
1: We're
3: going to shoot a video for this one. This is the next one. So we're playing this as a bit of a preview, to be fair.
1: Okay.
3: But CMHD is going to be shooting a video for this one in the next few weeks. So,
1: awesome.
3: It's coming out.
1: Big things.

0: That's definitely my kind of vibe.
1: See there.
0: Garage thing.
1: Yeah, old school UK garage vibes. Yeah, I think that's one of our best exports, you know? UK garage. Yeah, one of the best genres of music ever made.
2: Definitely.
3: Good. And this, if you didn't know, I miss Joe saying it. It's Craze and Rising Sun Takeover for the last 30 minutes, yeah?
0: Yes.
1: Hey, that's completely good with me, you know? We got bangers lined up for you,
4: Because I know we said we'd do the talkie-talkie.
1: Yes.
4: But I think me and Bunge have talked enough. You got your own show. You could take over and just
1: take over,
4: do
1: take
4: what
1: over.
4: You do.
0: Wow, Joe, do what you do.
4: If I feel about it, I'm popping back in anyway. You can't shut me.
1: Very welcome. All right, so we got to follow and take over business.
4: Do what you do,
1: right,
4: bro.
1: So for now, I'm gonna get you just to press play. So we got this all set up. We are gonna go into a super exclusive. This one's not fully remastered or nothing like that. But because we're coming through, we drop you something big. Done a drum and bass track as well, so it's not just garage. Like, we're trying to show the whole versatility that we got everything.
2: I gotta say, this is my first time spitting on drum and bass.
4: Oh, for real?
2: As well, yeah.
4: Alright, come on.
1: So I'm making it through all sorts of music.
2: Yeah,
1: I got it covered. I reckon it. You know what I mean? Yeah, I love the drums, innit? But yeah, big up the drum and bass crew, and Bristol love that, innit? So can we have fun?

More fire. Okay, I need to turn on the mics. Let me drop the next track. Raising Sun. Rising Sun. Raising Sun. Rising Sun. Simple Things. I'm going to turn on the mics.

0: I talk this minute. Sorry. Right. So our microphones just went off. So apologize if you couldn't hear what we were saying a second ago. But basically, that last song was a super exclusive drum and bass thing that is going to be coming out on the Double Dragon Part 2 EP, by myself and Rising Sun. Now, this one here, we're going to take it back a little bit because I thought it's a nice summer vibe and it makes sense to drop this sort of thing. Rising Sun recently done an EP called King EP. What does King stand for, please?
1: Keep inspiring new generations. Yeah. When you listen to it, you get it.
0: It's not just about claiming man's a king, it's saying that everyone's a king, like, and this, you know, but basically the project's fire, and I think this was the summer banger song.
1: Yeah, this was kind of like the lead single.
0: Yeah. And it, you know, it's kind of warm outside, so it fits the mood. So, Selector Bungie, could you drop Simple Things, please?

0: on the Word Life, well, YouTube channel, but all over Spotify and all the streaming sites and all that fun stuff. Thank you.
1: Thank you.
0: Thank you. Thank you. That goes down really well live as well. So
2: some intelligent lyrics. Hey. That's what I love. I'm a
3: big
2: lyricist.
3: Big people thing.
2: Yeah, man. Come on.
0: You know, it keeps
2: education's
0: on, you
2: know? Key.
0: But yeah. Right. So the next song that we've got lined up for you, I figured it's the one that's currently doing the most view wise on the music video on the Word Life YouTube channel. It's a song that's got myself and Fresh Imports. It's right. So it's called War Crimes. Sitting on about 22,000 views. No paid for views. No promotion. Just natural. You know what I mean. So that's nice. It's got Lifelong, Liggy Lifelong from New York, and Mottman. They go by the name of Fresh Imports as a crew. The music video is half filmed in the UK and half filmed in America. And I think it's sick. It's the song's produced by myself and Cali Mist. AKA Dirt Sandwich. Big up Cali Mist every time. Yeah.
2: Big up Cali.
3: Keep it lemon.
0: Yeah, man. Keep it lemon, bro. Yeah. Banger. Right. War Crimes. I'm going to let you drop this if that's

0: But up, but up.
1: So I just Thank said, you. I could hear DMX, your voice.
2: Yeah,
1: DMX, and then now you're telling me you've done two tracks with
2: two separate songs with DMX. DMX is a massive inspiration. I think, like, because I bought his albums when I was young, yeah. And I think people don't buy albums on CD and stuff, you know. I mean, back in the days, you used to listen to those things properly.
0: I'm not saying albums, right? As in the concept of an album.
2: Yeah, from start to finish.
3: Listen to it from start to finish.
2: Yeah. And to be fair, like, it's never been like a purpose thing. I don't say everything, I'm going to copy DMX. But a lot of people have said, you like the white DMX or.
1: Got the vibe.
0: Yeah, you sound yourself.
1: It's not you.
2: Nah, but if I'm honest, he was always one of my favorite rappers. Yeah. So when people say that, maybe us had some thing, but it's not a purposeful thing.
0: You talk how you rap. That voice is there. It's not a forced into a cadence.
2: Yeah, to when I rap and then the voice talk. Me chat and when the mic's on or off, this is just my voice.
0: The first time I met you, many years ago, and the voice, I was like, I always remember you because of the voice.
2: Okay.
0: Talking.
2: But honestly, that's...
1: Not for his good looks.
2: Definitely not. No, the Voya face radio. And,
1: But that's bungee.
0: Thank you.
2: Right, so the next one that we've got lined up is I Can't Beep With You. We're going to call this one.
0: Yeah.
2: Now, it's radio edited suitably, so I apologize. You can be creative with what you think the beep might be. But the reason we're playing this one now, because that one's got the most views on the video at the moment, but the second are very close. Yeah, there's about, I think, 800, 900 views between it.
3: Yeah.
2: So people have to go and run up the video for this one. It's me and Rising Sun. It's from our new Joy EP. Now, this will come out after that one as well, so I think this one's going to take over on views and will be the most successful one on the channel.
0: It will now after the show.
2: I mean, yeah, trust me. Yeah, and we do another back-to-back thing as well, so I think it works really well. We've done a video with CMHD, and I'm so happy with how we've done it. It's smashed.
0: Available from the same site.
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0: Word Life Official.
2: We have like 700-800 videos on there. It's a lot of content.
0: Whoa.
2: So yeah, we're super active on there. But yeah. Did run the track, it's a bit of a banger, I think.

0: the ivy. You find me, but not if you grind me beside me.
1: Try me, you gonna end up for the ivy. You're buried in the ground underneath the ivy.
0: I need ivies, they said it politely. Don't like me, smite me, I'm rising almighty.
1: But you stand on the best, but it's likely I might be. Because you're anybody else that's quite

0: Hold on a bloody minute. I remember fire. Remember the sound system days when they came in with the combination sound?
1: Combo. Tipper
0: and Colonel. And again, hey friend. That was a lot of writing.
2: We sit there
3: Did you assist each other in the writing?
2: I mean, we do it together, we sit there and write together. So what'll happen is I'll write a couple lines. And then I get up and record it, and he goes competitive mode. He's like, right, so I've got something that follows that, but tried to top that. So we're constantly trying to better each other.
0: The reason I bring up Satson is because they got the famous five, Tipper, Colonel, Levi.
1: Combo.
3: Yeah.
0: And they used to meet at one of the brethren's house once or twice a week and pick words from the dictionary and just all right.
2: But they
0: got some of the wickedest combinations. Mm. Mm. Yeah. And they kind of started that too. And that's the vibe I got. That live...
2: We do it live.
3: That's going to be.
0: I would like that goose pimple kind of thing for me. I'd like to see that live.
2: I love that, and that was a bag
0: of lyrics as well. It's not like an 8 or 16, the amount of words.
2: It's way more than that.
0: That's some intense writing. As a writer, all you writers out there, get on Word Life. Word Life YouTube channel and watch that one. And then you'll know about writing. That was big.
2: Thank you. This next one, I think basically, we've done a little campaign. Basically, you know, a lot of people's bad minded, bad news travels better than good news and everything like that. Yeah. So he done a song called Kings in the City. Yeah. And then he said, a promo campaign that he's going to mention, 38 names or something like that.
3: Yeah, 37.
2: And basically, everyone got in their fields thinking, oh, no, he's going to be sending for this many
3: people.
2: He's
3: getting vocals, people calling up. Yeah. Did he mention me?
2: So basically, he's just gone through and picked up a lot of people just doing bits in the city.
0: People were starting to panic.
3: Everyone basically tapped in. And everyone was waiting for the release of this song. I'm face swapping myself with Thanos, with the finger click. And everyone's just oh my God.
2: Yeah, he played into it, making people think they're sending time. To be fair, a lot of people, one thing that we've always had, as a record label and everything, as a crew, when you're doing well, people send for you, innit?
0: Yeah.
2: And every year, there's a seasonal thing where someone pretty much sends for us and we end up just screwing them every time.
3: They got what it takes.
2: And people thought it was that. So we played into the negative bad mindset that people have got, and we used that as a marketing tool for our advantage to use that as a thing, you know what I mean?
3: Then advertised, we were going to debut it.
2: It got in the papers, it got everything like that, it got people real hyped about it, you know what I mean? Yeah. And then Boss dropped it, so picking up people.
3: It was love. It was it. No, we
2: yeah,
3: it.
2: Smart, you know.
1: Idiots. You heard it here.
3: So, the reaction to it afterwards was
2: smart marketing, you heard it here first.
0: I like that.
3: Drop the tune.
2: Yeah, Kings in My City, Rising Sun.
4: Getting a lot of love on the show. I think I've everybody locked in 420.
3: This is going out to all the kings in the city.
2: Yeah.

0: is the way.
1: Yeah. Hey. Lyrics, brother.
2: Absolute
1: I'm
2: fire.
1: I'm taking my hat off to you right now. That was how you put that together yeah. off the chain.
3: Thanks you. I felt like the city needed it. It needed an uplift.
1: But you never mentioned Lay Black, bro. I feel kind of
2: This is exactly what you wanted.
1: I feel heartbroken now.
4: Yeah, do you know what? I just met today connected. I swear that I'm guaranteed if he'd have met you before.
1: I'm only joking with you.
2: There could be a part two.
1: I love the artwork on that one, bro.
4: So A Lone Star hit me up with the opportunity to jump on the track with the legendary Busta Rhymes. How was I gonna say no to that one? And also the song is called Hungry. And me being on my food thing, I thought it's time to do some rapping about food and stuff like that. It ties into me really well. So could you play Hungry by Busta Rhymes, myself, and A Lone Star?

0: part of and following the journey. Keep up the works. Bristol needs you. And you're doing some big things, bro. Come on. Boom.
1: Up next, we got J0117 in the building. Continuing the flavors. Myself, Bungie. Bigging up all the 420 crew. Big up.

So you guys are in for a treat today. I was actually away for the last like 2.5 weeks with my little brother in Indonesia. And so I had lots of time to find lots of new music, which is always exciting. So today we've got some tunes from Brazil, Italy, South Africa, Trinidad and Tobago, Germany. We've got some UK street soul thrown in there. So big eclectic mix. And then we might take it a bit jazzy, gospel, soulful house at the end. So yes, stay locked.

still buzzing from an absolutely beautiful weekend, the bank holiday weekend of the first one of May. Had Paradisco's day party on Saturday at Christmas Steps. Wow, that was incredible. Played a back-to-back with Wits, the one and only, and we had Mismash before us, Brad Bradley after, and Barbara Boeing. I think I say this every month, but I absolutely love the Paradisco crew. Honestly, they're like family, and they look after us so much, and damn, do they throw one hell of a party. The celebration was for their 11th birthday, and they took the after party after with Saf and Spicy Ivy, Emily, with Gideon at the Red Church. Such great chemistry and energy in that tent. Unfortunately, it was raining, but you know, we made it work.

Also did an all-night session at Wiper and True on Friday, which was great fun. And after the Paradisco party, went to Jam on the Horizon, went to the Volunteer Tavern with my mate Brandon. We played a funk electric set for the Void Radio Takeover. Went to Lost Horizon afterwards and we saw Alfresco Disco play an amazing set. Followed by a DJ set from 07, so really special and great to see all the venues busy.

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This one is Twilight from Mystic Jungle from their Sunset Breaker LP, released on Periodica Records in Italy. I love Mystic Jungle. It's the project of Dario De Pace, a Naples-based producer, DJ, and label head of Periodica Records and Futurable Record Club. So get to know if you don't know. Nice cosmic disco energy.

Nell'aria by Cristiana Pellegri from Italy. And she actually samples Cool and the Gang's Get Down On It in this one. Super funky Italian disco vibes.

an infectious funk disco rhythm here with the producer Lincoln Olivetti helping out, and Roberto too. Sounds very similar to the Doobie Brothers, doesn't it? But it wasn't sampled. This one was released in 1980, so absolute boogie-licious.

catchy grooves that is so affiliated with Brazilian music. We love it. Released on Pavilion Records, this one was as well.

Galaxy by the one and only War. And I think this is a good time to say about Shindig Festival, which is happening 22nd, 23rd, 24th of May, with War headlining. Some very exciting news. I'm actually going to be doing the changeover set before War, so kind of opening for them, which is pretty crazy. I actually did cry when I found out. It was pretty incredible. Big up Stu from Back in a Funk, who does a lot of the programming there. He's got a lot of us involved over the weekend and playing another set at Shimmy Disco. And honestly, can't wait. Never been Shindig before, but it's going to be a great one.

should definitely mention and want to mention that it was Show of Hands Festival that weekend as well, but it has now been postponed to next year. So definitely make sure that you buy your tickets and support small and independent festivals, because they are where it's at, guys. So we need everyone's support to keep them going. And yeah, big up to the team there. Really looking forward to that next year.

This wicked jam is Your Life by Conk, released in 1984, and the group were formed in 1980 in New York. They were a band that emerged during a period marketed by the post-punk and new wave and disco scenes, which were prevalent at the time. This is the kind of vibes that I'm going to be playing at the Jam Jar as well on the 14th of May. You guys should definitely come down. It's where dub meets disco, playing alongside some great selectors, Sourdough Disco and L from Temple Collective. It will be so nice to whip out some of this stuff that I don't normally play, some dubby disco vibes. Get a bit moody with it.

sexy number is Jazz Fantasy by Alan DeFunk. 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

chills, the vocals of Pevin Everett. We love him. This is No Wonder, the Yoruba soul mix with Tony Touch as well. He is playing at We Out Here, and of course I've got my ticket, so see you there.

In the Morning by the one and only CC Rogers. From the beautiful compilation Can I Get a Witness? 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

gorgeous piece of steel pan filled jazz funk here on Zed Records. Dave Lee reworked and retracked the vocals of Bar Samba's Save Our Freedom.

Definitely going to be playing this one at my debut at Sawmills for Lost Track of Time's day party with an unreal lineup. I've got Crazy P, Groove Armada, Dan Shake, Lula Franks. I am fortunate enough to be playing a back-to-back with Emily Spicy Ivy. Really looking forward to it. It'll actually be our first prop back-to-back because we were supposed to do one at the Pipe and Slippers, but my USB didn't work. We are the people. So it definitely will work this time, guys. That is on the 16th of May. I think there's still some tickets, so definitely come down if you're about.

Times Are Changing, to Soul Fusion Extended Remix with Raz, an independent artist. She's making waves across the UK music scene. And yeah, it's her on vocals, and this one is on Glitterbox Recordings. Ben, West Beach here with Louis Vega, Josh Millen. Absolutely amazing piece. This is going to get played a lot this summer.

Oh yeah, Messing With My Mind, the Crackers at Extended Remix. And this is by The Thompson Project and Gariel. What a tune! This is the kind of vibes that I'm going to be playing at Document as well later on this month, on the 30th, in support of, Armored Van Helden. What on earth? That is crazy. Playing with Menu Music, which is really exciting. So thank you, Jordan, for the booking. Yeah, what a crazy month we got going. Super grateful for everyone who has booked me, all the promoters, venues and collectives. Really exciting month. I'm feeling really blessed.

We're taking it down a little bit now. This is I Think of You by Blaze, Amira, and the At Jazz remix, released on Slip and Slide, one of my favorites.

This one is It's Got To Be Music, the extended re-edit by London-based producers Juan Lea and George Montiel. 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

I really wanted to end on this new record that I've got, Tonight by Everest. Gorgeous piece of UK street soul. Enjoy.

Thank you so much for listening, everyone. I hope you've enjoyed the show. I certainly have. 103.7 FM. 103.7 FM.

calling my phone, that's ring ring calling my ring ring calling my phone, that's money. I said I'll be right back, honey. Ring ring calling my phone, it's worth it. Then I'll be round in a hurry. You ain't gotta know where I'm on. Get our money cool when I'm gone. Low key, you ain't gotta know where I'm from. I got the deepest vibe on a song.

check, check, check, check, check. 1, 2, 1, 2. Yes, people. Good morning, Fess. Good morning. This is the sounds of DJ Twain Plummer. Little morning show. Waking up the nation. Yeah, that was all night long from Mary Jane Girls. Song come out in 1983. That song's older than me. But yes, this is the vibe we're going with this morning. Trying to wake up the nation, get everyone singing on these nice singy vibes. But we're going to get into something else. Surface, Happy. I don't know if you know this song, but this is the Rare Groove Vibe Show. You get me?

doing the school run, whether you just got a day off and you're going to the gym, spa, meeting, even going for breakfast, or just going to your local coffee shop. But yeah, morning time. Good morning. Pure vibes. Happy, happy, happy.

by Jocelyn Brown. 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Here we go, people. Straight harmonizing as the song starts. I hope people singing in their car, you get me?

somebody else's guy. 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Hear a tune. Come on, peeps. If I ain't got you singing in the car yet, I hope by the end of this hour, I will have you singing at least one or minimum of four tunes. Do you get me? But coming in next, we've got Loose Ends, Hanging on Strings. This is another classic.

got some Chaka Khan next, blood. This is a club clap. This is like a classic. Like, I know bad people's gonna be singing this one next. You get me? Let's run the track. Here we go, people. I don't even need. If you don't know this one, then you should need to revise your music choice. You get me? Here we go.

Nothing but pure vibes this morning, people. Nothing but pure vibes. And I hope that I've been putting a smile on you lot's face so far. But we're going to turn it up and give you some more vibes, some more energy. Now, you should all be awake, whether you're in traffic or you got to your destination. But here we go.

that was the sweet sounds of Lufavandros. Do I even need to say his name? But yes, people, still keeping his vibe. Good morning again. It's me, DJ Twain Plummer, giving you the morning vibes, drive time. Good morning, breakfast. You could be having your breakfast, tea on toast, or you could be in the car on your way to work or to the gym. But either way, I'm bringing the vibes.

The big sounds of Lionel Richie. Morning type time. Good morning, people, again, because I can't stop saying it, because you have to have manners in the morning. That starts you.

this piece. You've got to be singing this piece now, people. Here we go. Everyone must be what? Coffee must have kicked in. They're mint tea, peppermint, they're Tetley, PG tips, whatever you drink in the morning, whether it's a flat white with a shot of caramel or iced latte or a macchiato or a matcha. Whatever you're drinking, you must be singing right now in your car or wherever you got to. But peeps, we're going to go into the, he calls himself the R&B legend. The king of R&B, actually. Man like Bobby Brown. Here we go.

Brown in the house. People, I must have you singing right now, because I still got more gems up my sleeve this morning. So if I haven't got you singing yet, I will have you singing by the end of your journey. Here we go.

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1: This one ain't no stopping now. You're on your journey. But yes, big tune, peeps. Big tune, big tune. Next one, it's been resampled, and I don't know, for the younger crowd, you might not get this one, but you might get it. I don't know. But if you don't get it, I'm going to tell you when it is. The film Men in Black. And Will Smith done a remix. Here comes the Men in Black. Galaxy Defenders. Don't worry, don't watch the singing.

Yes. That was remixed by Will Smith doing the Men in Black theme song. You get me? But yes, big tune. Nothing but big tunes this morning, you get me? So we're going to keep the vibe. We do another Cheryl Lynn song, Gots to Be Real. This is my sister used to play this one all the time. Here we go. I think this is going to get people singing in their car at the top of their lungs. Here we go.

Nah, if you're not singing this, I'm singing myself in here. But you lot don't want to hear that. I want you lot to be singing. Here we go. Ujol.

And that was the beautiful sounds of Sherilyn. 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Now, we got a couple minutes left. And I know you should be singing or have sang at least two or three of these songs. This is another one that should get you singing again. You get me? This is Evelyn Champagne King. Love Come Down. I'm ready to start singing already. I don't know about you guys.

Listen, people. If you wasn't singing Love Come Down, oh, do do do do do do do do do do do, if you wasn't harmonizing or trying to harmonize at them points, then this one should definitely get you singing. Whitney Houston. I didn't even need to say the song. I should even have said the artist. This is this self-explanatory, this one. And if I don't get you singing to this, I'm going to quit my job.

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Yeah, I wanna drink with my coffee. Feel the heat from my coffee. Jeez, I like my remix. But peeps, people, this is my last song. I got one more song, it's gonna be my last song, but it's been a pleasure doing this morning show with you guys. And I hope you enjoyed my show. Me, DJ Twain Plummer, in the ones and twos in the morning. And I hope you all got to your destination very safe while she was trying to sing to my songs. But this is the last one. The Cooling Gang celebration, I think, is only right.

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1: This is Morning with Yanari on Swoo FM. There won't be much chat from myself today, other than to say thank you to Swoo for this concept and for giving me the opportunity to play some slightly different music to what I usually play on my show. With that, I've put together a playlist of R&B tracks that have helped to shape the more emotive side of electronic music. I'm sure you'll recognise some of the songs in here from remixes or as samples. And finally, I don't believe in guilty pleasures, and I don't feel any guilt for any of the tracks I'm going to play in the next hour. So this is A Morning With Myself, Yanari, on Swoo FM. Enjoy.

0: come on, man. I love that genre. I love grime. I love grime. It's one of my first loves. It's one of my first loves, man.
1: Original British, originally British created music, man. Organically grown.
0: 100%.
1: It's ours.
0: Yeah, it's ours and I love it. I love it, man. I love how it seems like the scene will always kind of default to grime. Every now and again, there's a grime moment. How is it not dead? How has it not been killed?
1: It's outlasted so many other genres. Think of all the genres that have come and gone.
0: Come and gone.
1: That have been, have actually had a bigger exposure,
0: Splash.
1: Major exposure, but then they died. Funky House, can go on. Right, grime has, even though it might not be the most thriving genre right now, has been for the last few years, still not dead.
0: Yeah, man. Love grime. Guys, take me to Slough. Paint the picture. What's Slough like? Like, paint the picture to the listeners.
1: Highly multicultural. So we grew up just being exposed to each other's cultures and stuff. Like, growing up, all my friends were from various places that Britain colonised. It's grimy, like it sounds.
0: Yeah.
1: We're so close to West London, but also outside of it. So we kind of had like we dip our toe in, but we're on the outside at the same time. So it's an interesting location to be from. And I don't know. I think it gets a worse rap than it was growing up there. I got good childhood memories with it.
0: It's funny because I hear it get presented as an example of just diversity really being a success in the UK. That's what it's painted as. So you look at other towns. I don't really want to start calling out towns, but I'm gonna have to. There we go. You said it, Luton. That's been kind of described as a town that's obviously, if you're from Luton, you'll have friends of all colours for the most part, but they've had a lot of challenges as well. Whereas a town such as Slough is just a real celebration of just diversity in the UK thriving. But what do you think it is about Slough that has made it a success? What is the difference being two people that grew up there?
2: I don't know too much about Luton, but what I do know is about division. I was explaining this to someone not too long ago, actually, about Slough, when I was explaining it, because they said to me, like, oh, The Office, David Brent, I've not seen it. But that it was always synonymous with that, and then a bit of a button, like a butt of the joke. But one thing, a few things I would say is that it's, like, at one point it had the largest trading estate in Europe, so it's a working class town for jobs. And what happened is, like, there was a lot of different influxes of immigration. So there was different, like, points of immigration.

0: So then someone will make it their home, then there's a visitor, and then that visitor would then make it their home. So the integration was cool. But when you're younger as well, it's about where it's cultivated, isn't it? And like who's made it. So all of my friends were quite mixed. A lot of them Caribbean, Indian, white. And yeah, I just think there was something about it that was a bit grimy because it was quite working. It was working class, isn't it? Mm. Anywhere you go that's working class is going to be a bit grimy.
1: The first thing you think of is the trading estate with the factories and stuff.
0: Yeah, the Mars like factory,
1: it's
0: proper, yeah.
1: It's a British working class example of a working class town. The people are the descendants, or if not the descendants, then the actual immigrants. And it's a high immigrant population. It's got one of the highest non-white native populations in the UK.
2: I think when I met you, so I met you 2010, Perry, and it was already a town that had less than 50% white British people
1: which
2: there.
1: Which is rare in England.
2: Which is, yeah, and that's over 15 years ago, so.
1: And it's gone up since then.
2: Yeah, must have done.
1: So when I hear people say multiculturalism has failed, or it's been a talking point in mainstream media, like the discussion about multiculturalism in the UK, for me, it's like, well, it ain't for me. Like, I grew up with friends from all over the place, so I was blessed to be exposed to different cultures and stuff.
2: Yeah,
1: but then we all grew up British, even though our parents or grandparents are from elsewhere, us together, we were all British. I appreciate that, you know?
0: I remember growing up there and kind of romanticising it a little bit. I think that definitely helped.
2: Okay. How do you mean? Tell me that.
0: I think rap helped me romanticise it. Like listening to Nas or listening to like people like that, and they always described where they live weren't the best, but actually they made like something real wavy out of that.
2: Okay.
0: So then I saw Slough as that, like a bit of a, okay, everyone else is like this, I'm gonna go left, I'm gonna go the other direction, and I'll have this like instilled idea of determination in my back pocket. And I think I learned that from rap.
1: Grafting.
0: Yeah, like grafting and like something isn't the best, and I just use it to my advantage and made it a bit advantageous for me. And then I like used the environment of how grimy it might have been to see where my interest could be, and I shed a spotlight on that within my art, and I think that really helped.
2: Nice.
0: For my music taste as well.
2: You've just answered about three questions I had for you in that, and that's amazing. Bullet. That's amazing. Yeah. You mentioned it earlier that actually you're creative, but had you been born in a different place or you grew up somewhere else, your creativity might have like manifested itself in being musically creative, which I can see, because you're like, you and Perry are both two people that have impeccable music taste. So I could see how you might have got into production or started writing, or I don't know, just chopping samples, or like, talk to me a bit more about that, because I found that quite interesting. I want you to kind of expand on that. Like, give me an example of where you could have been born that could have led you to that. Did you ever do music? Did you ever try it?
0: Nah, I didn't. I think, yeah, when we went out last night, and I think as I'm getting older, I'm just starting to appreciate more that there was a, you know, that there's like different ways to live and grow up. And I didn't allow myself to see that when I was younger. But, you know, like nightlife, when I was a bit younger and it was like going into the funky era and stuff like that, you went out in like a shirt and that, like you look like an office worker. I always thought it was a bit lame and I didn't want to do it, so I didn't go out much. But then I think if there was something a bit closer, again, like where there was probably a bit more concentration on underground stuff, like maybe somewhere like East, I'm just guessing here, like where, you know, the birthplace of grime and stuff, where you can go and explore your like musical identity that isn't a youth club as well.
2: Yes.
0: Like it's actual nightlife.
2: Yes.
0: I think there possibly could have been a world where I'd be like, I'd be meeting with different people and it wouldn't be this gigantic thing. It would be a lot more normalized and a lot less like a personal journey and more like a shared communal journey.
2: Yeah, I feel like growing up in Bristol, I got the opportunity to like explore that early with like the underground. So I knew at 18, I don't like town. I don't like wearing shoes. I don't like wearing shirts. I love rap. I love R&B. But at night, I want to be in my trackies and my trainers, listening to grime, dubstep. And I was comfortable and I'd explored that. I'd been literally like, and I say the story all the time. My boy 091, grime DJ, Swoo FM as well. I remember my mum literally like patterning us into this sick rave in Lakota, and it just being such a foundational core memory for both of us. We were together the other day just talking about how important that moment was, because she knew some people, she just patterned us in like 17, 16 into this massive rave, and it was just like, wow, this is what we need.
0: I think your attitude reflects it though, because when I first met you with Perry, I remember just thinking like, right,

0: Despre is like bare open about his attitude towards optimism and music, and he's tied it both together. Mm. And whereas I've always seen my music preferences to be quite insular.
1: Okay.
0: And when I talked to Perry, that's the only time there was a bit of similarity. But when I met you, I think you were so forthcoming with like what you thought you liked, what you didn't, but you were open to being curious about other music genres without shutting it down.
1: Yeah, and no, I love it. I love it. Like last night we went into Pipe and Slippers. Shout out the Stokes Croft crew. And I heard Madonna. I was like, yep, that's my girl. We're going in, bro. It could be anything, bro. It could be anything. Can I introduce you to a tune, actually? I want to play a tune.
0: Oh, yeah, please.
1: All right, okay. So this one is by... Yeah, por favor. This guy is cool. Berserk. His name is Berserk. Tune is Groovy Glider. And yeah, he's wavy. So I'm going to run this. Hope you enjoy. You will enjoy, I'm sure. Because if you're locked into this show, you know what's good. So we're going to run this. Myself, Renz Phoenix. Let's go.
2: You want it and forget
3: it. Light. All of that. Groovy.

0: that one there. Fly Straight by Grubbo off the Distribution tape. And yeah, that's three projects deep, putting up numbers, putting in for the city, Bristol. So got a rep every time. Raj, let's get back to foundational music taste, because you mentioned NERD. And I love to talk to people about NERD, Fly or Die. And I kind of want to explore what that did for your music taste. Like, what impact did that have on you? Because there's a reason that you were like, yeah, we need to play some NERD. So talk to me, man.
1: Yeah, I think a pretty like succinct answer for this is basically I thought rock was only for white people. In a nutshell, like, I used to love Offspring, Pretty Fire for a White Guy. Like, I used to like rock music, but everywhere in my surroundings, it would just, like, I said, I'm quite insular with my music. And then that was also another reason. So when I saw Pharrell just be no hands on a BMX and just how he was just wavy, innit, Pharrell. And for me, that was like a big, massive turning point into thinking, like, what? Asking myself the question of why not? Like, why can't this happen? Why? What is this unsaid thing about this rule that I've created, or this rule that the society within my own vision has made, that I have to only listen to Tupac or Nas or something? That's me and Barry got this little joke where we're just like, Tupac. But yeah, like why is that? And then I saw Pharrell and I was obviously like, raw, like, he's not white. Like, for me, this bro looks black. I didn't even question what mix or wherever he was from, but I was like, but he's cold, and
0: the music's
1: He looks like he gets girls, he looks like he wears cool clothes, he looks like he's just expressing himself and he doesn't have any boundaries. And I just thought, if that's what rock music can lead you to be, like, that's cool. And then obviously it then evolved into the Neptunes, which is music that I love.
0: I always think, though, if you were born in the 80s or the 90s and you were into like WWE, you gotta have some sort of respect for like rock music and the drums and the guitars, because just naturally, when I hear something that makes me just feel like I wanna run down into the ring, bro. And it happens all the time. Like, to this day, I hear amazing rock music and I'm like, yeah, I can appreciate that. And I do feel that, like, that foundation kind of really helped me understand it a bit more.
1: I think I unknowingly probably popped it in that wrestling box where I only lived in entertainment and not my real life. So then, like I said, like, when I started watching a Channel U and I saw NERD, I was like, yo, who are these guys? Like, they're on this thing, this program that I love. And like I said, wrestling belonged in wrestling, so-and-so belonged in so-and-so, but that bled into everything, which I thought was cool.
0: Yeah, like, I definitely agree. The interesting thing about In Search Of is in 2001, they put out In Search Of, but it was all kind of computerized and quite kind of R&B vibes. Yeah. And then the next year, they did the rock version. And I still really love the 2001 version. Personally, I prefer that. But most people are just like, no way. Every time I say that, they're like, no way. What they did with the rock version is just incredible. So
2: it's the one with Provider and Lap Dance.
0: That's the one. That's the one. Star. So In Search Of. And then they did Fly or Die a few years later. But yeah, incredible music. Incredible music. And they really leaned into the rock style and incredible music, man. So we're gonna run that right now. Let's go. This one, Lap Dance, of course. NERD.

0: year seven. That's really year seven when 50 Cent. I don't think I've seen an impact like that from any rapper since.
1: Nah, the way you came out was ridiculous.
0: The impact was insane. Like, have we seen a peak like that? Like, was Peak Wayne? Did Peak Wayne touch that peak?
1: No. 50 Cent's introduction was probably the hottest that I can think of in hip hop history. Like, in terms of when his initial impact, because he just came with hits after hits after hits.
0: I liken his peak to just Dino. You know them two seasons when Ronaldinho was just on top of the world. A man were watching La Liga. Like, you were really tuning into Barcelona versus Getafe just to see to see Ronaldinho go mad. Yeah, like,
2: I think with 50 is that everyone was intrigued by his legend, because he told people about the legend of him. And I think the only person who's probably surpassed him is Drake. In terms of, like, impact, how longevity. Impact. Yeah, and
1: like, you don't know I'm a Tupac stan, that he's my favorite musician.
0: We're gonna sit in this Drake pocket, because that perfectly segues into the next tune. Because when I look at the time we were in school, at the beginning you've got 50, and at the end you've got Drake, and it's just mad to think that you man were bumping, or like Perry, you saying that you discovered Drake early. And
1: Comeback season. Hearing debates again with Raj and some of our friends, like, we was in school. This was like 2007.
0: Crazy.
1: Them sort of times, hearing Drake get mentioned and being like, who's this guy? Like, big on MySpace and stuff. And seeing what he became was crazy. Like, I thought he was going to be big, but I didn't think he's going to end up being like
0: this, what he became,
1: size of an artist that he is now.
0: Yeah, like, people anticipating another album from him this year, which is insane. He's really like...
2: Hey, didn't he have to change the name of that album?
0: Which one?
2: The one coming out. It was called Iceman. And then everyone was like, bro, that sounds mad right now. You can't be using ice.
0: Why not? What am I missing, bro?
2: Like, yeah.
0: Oh, yeah.
2: I'm pretty sure.
0: We'll see.
2: I'm pretty sure it's being reworked, but anyway.
0: Okay, that's mad. That's a reach, in my humble opinion. Yeah. But yeah, we're going to run this one. This one is Drake, Closer. Yeah, this amazing track off the Comeback Season. When somebody says they don't like Drake, I just know that they don't know about these type of tunes. Do you know what I mean? So
2: yeah,
0: we're gonna run it, and yeah, I'd love if Iceman had tunes like this. Probably won't, but
2: probably won't.
0: Yeah, let's go.
3: Swoop. Yeah. I remember me and D used to talk about this kind of stuff all the time, like what it's gonna be like when you get close to your dreams. I didn't know much then, but I could probably tell you a little something now.

0: Yo, insane tune. I remember being on the beach in Miami and we chilling. Do you know what? That brother wasn't the one playing the tune. We were playing the tune.
1: Are you sure?
0: We were playing the tune and the brother was like, wheel that up right now.
1: We did it 3 times.
0: And he kept asking us to wheel up the tune. So we're on the beach.
2: Is he American?
0: Yeah.
2: And he told you to wheel it?
0: Well.
2: Rewind it.
0: Start that again. Start that again.
1: three times.
0: Yeah, yeah.
1: We let it run.
0: Like, y'all gotta play that again. Like, we kept reeling there. Yeah, it was us that were running the tunes. Yeah, but yeah, there's some little Miami trip. And yeah, Seb, I remember he was playing. Oh, what tune was he playing? It was by, was it Subtract? I think it was a track by Subtract. And I remember he was playing it. And we were just looking at the crashing waves and it was hot. We all got burnt that day.
1: Baby seal. Seb was doing that baby seal in the sea.
0: We all got burnt.
1: Getting burnt up.
0: Yeah. Really. First and only sunburn of my life. Yeah. All of us got burnt. But I remember he was just looking out at the crashing waves and he was just like, I need to make some adjustments in my life. Because he was due into work the next day. And he was like, not even a buffer day for him to like recuperate, like literally straight from the flight to work. And he was like, I need to make some adjustments. And like, I always say to him, like, I'm so proud of you saying that.
1: Now he's a PT.
0: Do you know what I mean? And working on his own thing, doing really well in it. Do you know what I mean? So he said, I need to make some adjustments. And he made the relevant adjustments. And he tried a couple things after. And now he's landed on his feet. And yeah, so he should be here. Hail up, Seb. But every time I hear that tune there, it just takes me back to that beach where he said, make an adjustment. And it can be done, innit? Just make your, just state your vision, write it down and make your adjustment. I'm going to run the next tune that just takes me right back to that.

I wish I had an explanation for the popularity of the man I'm about to introduce, but a gift such as his apparently cannot really be explained, but it can be felt and enjoyed.

0: This my type of party.
1: Bristol, worldwide, give us a signal if you're locked. Swoo.
0: This my type of party.
2: So did you guys go to the Dom Kennedy show in London together?
3: I went to the show and I couldn't find anyone who wanted to go to the show, so I brought Miles.
2: Yeah, A-Lock Miles.
3: And he wasn't really even like, he'd heard of Don Kennedy, but I wanted to go with someone, so
2: yeah,
3: I
2: you could
3: went.
2: Share. You could share.
4: I think
2: the
4: I was
2: experience.
4: Away or something.
3: Yeah, like, everyone was busy. Like everyone.
2: Yeah,
3: was,
2: I remember one.
3: There's
2: two,
3: something going on where no one could come, so I went, and that show was mental. I don't think he's been back since. That was like 2015.
2: What is it with some of these rappers and not coming over here? Because some of my favorites have not come over here.
3: Like, I don't know, where's Currency at? Like,
2: he's never. I don't think he's ever touched the UK. Like,
3: yeah, if he ever gets seen, we need to address that with him.
2: Yeah, 100%.
4: Do you think he has a passport? They're Americans, don't.
3: To be fair, I've never heard of him abroad anywhere. I don't know.
2: He seems like he just loves New Orleans and just loves.
3: He tours the United States over and over again. Like Rock Marciano, has he ever come to the UK?
2: Yeah, we saw him. Yeah, we saw him at the festival, innit?
4: Yeah. I've seen him a few times.
2: That was raw. The breath control and the clarity. That's like a real MC, man.
4: I'd rather hear him in my headphones.
2: I get what you mean. Mm. I get what you mean. But it was a small enough and intimate enough venue for it to, I liked it. But I understand what you mean as well. I understand what you mean. Talk to me about Max B. Who put on who? Who put on who when it comes to Max B?
3: Raj put me onto Max B probably like around college time. I would have been like 16, but
2: damn.
3: At the time, I wanted a specific recommendation, and he would just say, "But I don't know. You just got to listen." And I was like, "I don't get what you mean." And then when you go and do your own independent verification on Max B, that's probably the best way to put it, because it's about catching the wave, man.
2: Yeah,
3: it's about catching the wave. There's no like one way of doing it.
4: Yeah, because if I was to like, even now I can't read this, like the quality of the music was bad. The sound quality was bad, and I liked him in French, and I was just it was cool. So yeah, it's sick that Pell took the recommendation. But like, we have very different favourite songs of the same artist.
2: Interesting.
4: And I think that is that's case in point.
3: Yeah,
2: that's interesting. So Raj had the honour of selecting a Max B tune here. I think it must have been, Perry that put me onto Max B then, because I liked Currency.
3: In the flat, playing him in the flat.
2: Yeah. Do you know, in fact, I don't even think you put me on like, yo, listen to this. It was just you're playing it, then I was playing it. Do you know what I mean? It's like one of them ones.
4: A physical Shazam, just like a...
2: Yeah, literally action. Like, oh, like, yo, what's that tune?
3: You're like, tells what's me. That?
2: Yeah, it happened here and there. Like, yo, what's that? Like, what's that? So then I just run it and yeah. And then because I was already in... to a lot of those type of artists, like the Wiz Khalifas. Again, we both like Wiz Khalifa, but we
3: if you like Currency, you will like Max B. If you don't, you've not heard the right songs or something.
2: Something's gone awry.
3: Something's not right.
4: There was something about Max B as well. Yeah, is I remember I like things that are underground that feel authentic, like full stop.
2: Mm.
4: And I remember this is when 50 is a bit on the rise, and New York rap is kind of like not there. It's all down south rap. I love down south rap. And I remember just going on this journey and finding out about French Montana, how he got shot in the head, and it was just a mad story.
2: Yeah.
4: And I was like, who's this Bren? And I went into looking at more of his music, and he collaborated with a guy called Max B, Jim Jones, Dipset, yeah, like all of this stuff. And I remember just listening to it, just being like, this is, you can't replicate this.
2: Yeah, this is New York. This is real New York.
4: Yeah, this is cold. So then you listen to Max B and you're like, you either get it or you don't. Like, the sound quality doesn't matter. You just either get it or you don't. So yeah, there's the...
2: Yeah, man.
3: I played
2: yeah.
3: Max B in a room full of people who don't even like hip-hop necessarily. And then you look around, everyone's just silent, nodding their head. No complaints. Everyone just catching the wave.
4: Blow me it down.
2: Yeah, we're going to run this one. Raj Pitt, Baby, I Wonder. Can't go wrong with this one, really. So we're going to get into it. Myself, Renz Phoenix. I got the pleasure here with Perry, Raj,

0: I feel like it's only us that can take it from Max B right back to Grime Chat, because there were a fair few Grime recommendations. And yeah, we were talking about back in the day, like, what's a tune that reminds you of back in the day? And this guy didn't even give me a tune recommendation. He just wrote Big H. So then I chose the tune, yeah? He just wrote Big H. But then actually, when I think about Big H, a lot of his most iconic moments are interviews and freestyles. And like, yeah, that's another thing that we love about Grime, because it's able to like survive off wax, really. Like, it survives on sets and in interviews and...
1: For a long time, a lot of the UK, for a long time, a lot of the UK's like artists who ended up blowing and becoming successful came from Grime, innit? Like, that happened for a long time up until recently. Now it's gone so long that you're starting to see them come out organically in different genres. But for about 15 years, they were all Grime, N-Dubs, Ed Sheeran.

0: it's pro and con, because I think there's been a lot of artists who couldn't translate it, the energy or the sound of what they were doing on sets onto music, because it seemed a bit inauthentic to me.
1: Mm.
0: But you had someone like Big H, when he did Street Crime UK, that had the set energy, and then it's like Prez T. It's the same, like they managed to capture that like
1: I think
0: pace.
1: I think D Double struggled a while. He didn't need to, because he was killing the raves every year, but he struggled for a while to kind of get that energy on wax. So when he managed to do it with Newham Gens, and you're hearing Hard with Jermaine Rodigan, and it's like, we're here now.
0: I do think Tiny Tempest set a bar that everybody like wanted a piece of, and he made it a bit not difficult for everyone else, but I think everyone else thought that was the only in because it touched America. Mm. And I think that was confusion.
2: Again, Tiny, another artist who came from grime.
1: I was gonna play a Tiny song, but I'm not gonna. I'm gonna make sure I stick it on this side. I'm gonna keep this side, So with this one, I love that you mentioned Street Crime UK, because that's what Era of H I went for.
0: One of the best.
1: This track, Life and Death, Big H, Bossman, Skepta. The intro's crazy because they just let it float in and then they hit it on the drop. Yeah, insane music. You're locked in. Myself, Friends Phoenix, Raj, Perry, let's go.

0: with bars. Yes, yes, yes. The P Money, the Prince on the Joker production. Got to run that whilst in Bristol. That's a Bristol legend right there. And Perry was speaking about Young's Teff, yeah. we're going to hold that one right there. But in terms of like growth and where you're heading, Perry, what are you saying? What's the goals? What are you aiming for? What's the life work going into? Are there any things that you need to tick off?
1: I want to make original productions. I want to keep writing and making films and taking my work from short films to feature length films. But all that stuff requires large amounts of funding. So that's the process. When you make a film, you've got to package it. So your script, your shot list, your treatments all need to be put together. So the projects I'm working on at the moment, that's the stages I'm at with those right now. And I never really considered myself doing going into documentary, but it's something that I'm pursuing at the moment. So I don't want to speak on anything too much while it's still in its genesis phase. But
0: I hear it.
1: Yeah, I'm working on a docu-series that I would like to put out into the world at some point when it's nearer completion. I never envisioned myself doing it, but why not? Like, I'm a nerd for a lot of different things. I'm interested in a lot of different things. So I thought, why not put my interests to use and produce a docu-series that I could put out on the internet? Just because, why not?
0: That's what I meant at the start of the show. Just dedicating your life to just art. That's what you guys have done, really. Is like I said, it's inspiring to see Young's Teff, that energy. Talk to me about Scarface Jacket, man. Scarface Jacket.
1: Yeah, the Call of Duty tape is it's amazing. But what's funny is I remember when I showed Raj Young's Teflon, I remember telling him, this is when we was in college age, I was like, grown man thing, which I think was Young's Teff's first tape.
0: Yeah.
1: I was like, listen to this. This is going to be the one that gets you into Teflon. And he was like, all right, cool. And then he listened to that. And then I think he went and listened to Call of Duty after. But I remember at the time, Call of Duty had just dropped and I wasn't, you know, yeah, you know when like a tape just drops and it takes you a while to digest it. I hadn't fully digested it yet,
0: and that's what we did back then.
1: Yeah,
0: like you didn't run with things; you
1: it's not
0: lived
1: like
0: with
1: Spotify
0: it.
1: Spotify era now, where you're skipping through. And I think Raj had listened to Call of Duty after and was actually messaged me like, "Nah, the Call of Duty is the one." So I like all of pretty much all of Young Stefan's tapes. He's one of my favourite UK rappers, even till now, and one of the most consistent.
0: Yeah, so, I love that he seems to be finally receiving his flowers and got his accolades now in 2026. It's like he's
1: just mad consistent. If he drops something, there's a good chance that it's going to be a good song. Like it's got a high average.
0: Yeah, man. We're going to take it right back though to Call of Duty. This one's Scarface Jacket. Myself, Renz Phoenix, here with Raj, Perry. Yeah, let's go, let's go.
2: I mean, look at the way he dresses, man. The man, that style. The flash of his eyes. A little coke money doesn't make no money.
3: Flash. Is that?
2: I mean, look at the way he dresses, man. The man, that style. Flash of his eyes.
3: Nothing.
2: A little coke money doesn't make no money.
3: Not even a little.

0: Rap, you did one on Cench and Digga D recently. How am I forgetting, brother? Traplore Ross.
1: Yeah,
0: he called him a washed up rapper. He called him a washed up rapper, man.
2: Nah, Chef's one of those rappers where you just either like a listener or you're not. No, he's never gonna blow up and become the most well known rapper in the UK. He's never gonna be that. He's got a cult following and he's probably happy with that.
0: Yeah, brother, it's crazy. What was I gonna say? Raj.
3: Hello.
0: Raj, where are we going, man? Because I mentioned earlier Bayern München hollering you to do something for Michael Elise, and you're like, oh, I'd love to do that. But you've done, where are we going to things to the next level?
3: Yeah. I've done things like that, which has been cool. I'm not sure, man. It's something that I'm reflecting on at the moment. I think for the first time in my life, I've realised the magnitude of choosing art for your life and where it goes and how much I've not looked up to see how far it's come and where I could go. But I think I'm at a stage now where I want to be leaning more into art and producing more artwork for myself in tandem with clients, and just seeing how far I can carry my authentic voice and seeing where my voice now needs to start to change, because my opinions have changed, I've grown a lot, and I just want to see where I'm at the moment compared to how far my previous views that I'm still in line with, but how they've evolved and how I can push forward from that. So like, that might be painting, might be creating art in different ways. Not too sure, but it's a bit of like a daunting journey at the moment, but I'm going to try and do it.
0: Well, we've left so much off the table today that we definitely got to reconnect next year and just see what's moved along and just run different tunes. Because there's bare conversations we didn't talk about.
3: Yeah, it's true. You know the next tune that you might play?
0: Go.
3: Can I talk about it real quick?
0: Oh, definitely. You're going to introduce it, man.
3: Yeah, so this next song is from a world where I just thought it was like completely authentic, but also you can have music that is greasy and feel good all in the same time from a person and a person's viewpoint that is probably different to yours. Like, this is a song by DMX and a song that I think is synonymous for my example of what pure rap feels like. And it's about your own point of view and how you can turn that into a thing where a listener who has nothing to do with it can absorb it and kind of have like empathy for the idea, and I think it's great.
0: Bruv, couldn't have said it better, man. And this is another artist who had the world in his hands at this time. 1998, DMX.
3: Yeah.
0: Insane.
3: Pure style.
0: Man. Yeah. RIP DMX. Let's go straight into this one.

Yes, yes, welcome, welcome, Bristol. This is Ollie Kirk and Algie back to back for the next 2 hours on Swoo FM. We're going to keep the chat to a minimal, get the tunes rolling. If you're locked in, give us a signal. This is Swoo FM, Ollie Kirk, back to back, Algie till 4.

So yeah, sorry. Time for a few shout-outs. Shout to Zach. Shouts to Hope, Javi, Sam. Shout out to you, Marley, as well. This one underneath, something from Everseen, is called Jamming Is Life. Yeah, stay locked, stay swoo. It's Ollie Kirk and Algie till 4.

Shouts to Ez locked in. This one underneath is new from Circus Operandi, tune called Fantast. You're locked into LG and Ollie Kirk on Swoo. We're till 4. Stay locked.

It's not off in space somewhere. It's right here. It's right here. It's not off in space somewhere. It's right here. It's right here.

Yeah, shout out Pete, locked in from Belfast on the text. Track before this one was something from Dexter. I believe it's called The Book of Job. Stay locked, it's Ollie Kirk and LG till 4, Swoo FM.

Yes, yes. So we're heading into the last half an hour of the show. Myself and LG back to back for the last hour and a half-ish. Shouts everyone locked in. Had a few texters, which is good. Yeah, half an hour left. Keep the tunes rolling. Keep it swoo.

Yeah, we're heading into the last 15 minutes now. It's been Algie back-to-back Ollie Kirk since 2. We're here till 4. Hope you enjoyed the show. Shouts to everyone locked in, as always.

Yeah, this is the last one from myself and LG. It's another one from that Circus Operandi EP. Big one, that. Yeah, I hope you've enjoyed the show. It's been a very fun back-to-back. Shouts to LG for joining me. I'm here again next month, same time, with another guest on. So stay locked, stay swoo.

Yes, Bristol. Yes, Bristol. How are we? How are we doing? You are locked in with DAD in this blessed house called Swoo FM 103.7. Yeah, that was tight. Bristol buses, you get me every time. And I need to get at least, like, every time I'm like, oh, do you know what? I've got an hour to get across the beautiful city of Bristol. Should be more than enough. And every time it's squeaky bum time. So, you have to remind yourself that 15-minute buffer goes a long way. So, welcome in. Today's show, I have got a fantastic mix from a DJ and a producer I've been following for quite some time called Michael the Lion, based in Philadelphia across the pond. And he has taken the time to put together a really lovely rolling guest mix, man. I did have the opportunity this month to actually, like I've been doing on previous shows, sit down, have a little chin wag, Swoo you talking to, but he has taken the time to leave us a little lovely voice note. So I'm gonna just like roll in, take it slow and low for a little while, and then we'll take it from there. But glad to be back with you. I'll get into activity and how your bank holiday been and everything else. But let's keep it moving.

So, ladies and gents, yeah, how's your bank holiday been? Hope it was well. It was a wet one, but it seemed to, like, just like bank holiday, like the bank holiday roulette, you never know how it's really gonna land. But yeah, it was good fun. I was like out and about on Saturday. Room 2, myself, Ben Daly and Hamish put on our first, I want to say day, it's not like a day party, it's a rave in the day. We're trying to do that like slice of Berlin where you like you walk into a club at like 4 o'clock in the afternoon and it feels like it could be 4 in the morning. And it was great. It was a really it went really well, you know. So that was a wicked little vibe. And then like rolled out from there and to the trusted Pipe and Slippers, and then from Pipe to the Crofters Arms to see Felix Joy play, and then back to the Lovin'. So it was a nice eventful round at Stokes Croft. But shout out to the Paradisco team as well, doing the Christmas steps, and then over to Red Church for Gideon. Just like, yeah, heard incredible things per usual. So shout out to Spicy Ivy and Saf on that one as well, Swoo family. But yeah, lots of, like, you know, it's getting busy. It's May, you know, we've got 2 bank holidays, then we're rolling into that June, July, and then heading to that sort of like festival-y season. So yeah, I'll bore you with that stuff later, but let's keep stuff rolling. You are locked in with DAD, Don't Admit Defeat, on Swear FM, the Bristol's best and baddest.

So I stumbled over this little beauty of like a kind of like just a bit like G-funk housey. The tune's called Cutler's Transmission, and to be honest, it's most of the time on my like on my mix show, I just like let's chat and I just play through, and I rarely play, of course, the tunes I played on that on here on the 2 hour slot. But when it's good, it's good. And when it's nice, you play it twice over a couple of weeks. So yeah, coming back in on this one, absolute dub. I think the label's called Hard Fist. And yeah, a label out of Lyon. Sick, just like French electro, boogie, the whole shabam bam. I would highly recommend checking them out.

So not far away from the half an hour mark. So I'm thinking, yeah, play it how I normally play it. You know, we always play a little mixed bag of house, disco, a bit of indie dance, a little bit. Whatever takes my fancy. Whatever takes my fancy. Well, that's what we're going to play. But no, you know, I like to keep it and mix it up. But we are going to probably go into the guest mix just 1:45 to the hour, I think, like quarter to, I think that's what we'll do. And then do a little roundup, play a few more jiggity jams, and then I'll talk about a little bit of activity and what's popping this month. Yeah, to anyone in tune, hope you're enjoying the tunes, and yeah, let's keep it moving. You're locked in with DAD.

Also, before I forget, I'm definitely going to play a few of Michael the Lion's dubs that, of course, aren't in his guest mix because that'll be cardinal. So, but yeah, I'm definitely going to play some of my favourite ones that have, like, grabbed me and what pulled me towards asking him to do a guest mix for this beautiful station. But yeah, more of that on the way.

currently in is from the one, the Michael the Lion, and it was probably after I heard his release with Amy Douglas, went back through his back catalogue and I picked up this EP with Side of Life, and there's another absolute stomper on there called Charger, which I play in a lot of sets, and every time it has a pretty good reaction. Both, like, one's a bit more kind of a Italo, which is the Charger, which is a slight a creeper, and then this one is just an absolute roller, groovy jam, beautiful sample. So yeah, glad to share it with y'all. I've definitely played it on the show a few times before, but it's nice to do it when we've got the guest mix on the way.

All I can say is G Louise. You know, I bought this a couple months back. Actually, probably even a bit longer, actually. And you get lost in your own playlist, you know how it is. And I'm just like, you know, going through, having a little click, click, clickety clue. And yeah, it just I'm so happy for the purchase. So it's I believe a French producer called Linomad on an EP called Strangers. I'm not going to try to pronounce the actual title because it's not going to go down well. But just know this, it's a banger.

0: All right. I'm not really, I'm such a terrible time keeper in regards to this. I look at it and I'm like, oh, I've got loads of time. Oh no, I've got no time at all. What am I doing? Okay, so let's do activity. B2B, my weekly Friday at the Gala Murphy. This month's lineup, another fantastic stellar lineup of local fantastic DJs. Shout outs to Spicy Ivy and Salt for doing the Last Bank Holiday. This Friday coming, the 8th, we've got Felix Joy and myself, B2B. Best friends behind decks, yay! Yeah, so no, come on down and come join the vibes. On the 15th, we've got Ben Daly, the one and only, the Mr. Miyagi, with a B2B debut from Compact Disco's One Woolly. And then another debut on the 22nd with DT Coleman going B2B with Resident Dre. And then at the end of the month, the one Sophia and B2B Beeves, both Swoo family residents. Get yourself down to the Gala Murphy, support your local. We all understand what's happening to the hospitality sector and it needs your support more than ever. You know, they're more than watering holes, they're community spaces and an opportunity, with as divisive as life is at the moment, to break down those walls and those barriers. So get yourself down to those spots. To be honest, actually, I can do it at the end of the show. So let me just finish this tune. This tune, Song for Phoebe, by the way. Whiskey Disco, it might be one of my favourite, like, modern disco tunes of time. Actually, has a good segue into how I reached out to Michael the Lion, but I don't want to snore you with that. I'm just rambling now. You're locked in with DAD, Don't Admit Defeat, on 103.7.
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So, yes, we're family. Let's get into it, because after this tune, we will go into the guest mix with Michael the Lion. Just a little bit about Michael the Lion. Michael the Lion is the latest and greatest pseudonym for longtime Philadelphia DJ, producer, DJ Act One. Michael has been making waves recently with his original productions and edits for international renowned labels such as Soul Clap Records, Banger, and Razor and Tape, Banger. Michael adapts the trademark sound he's developed for over decades, live instrumentation, sitting seamlessly with sample grooves and creating organic classic textures. The Lion sound is always funky, always strong, and always ready for the floor. I would definitely second all of that. Michael was part of a multi-genre style of DJing that was catapulted his adopted Philadelphian to the pinnacle of DJing world in the early 2000s. His years of seasoning as a DJ have seen him play all styles imaginable across North America and Europe. He's remixed Todd Edwards, Harold Melvin, and the Blue Notes, amongst others. And his work foreshadows the emergence of new disco before the genre had even had a name. Wow. What a bio. What a bio. So I'm really overjoyed, one would say, that we've been able to make this happen. So just fade this out, even as an absolute banger, them vibes. Bring in the man himself.

What's up, everybody? This is Michael the Lion coming to you from Philadelphia, PA, home of the Philly sound, Earl Young and the flying hi-hat, the ancestral sound of all dance music. And this mix that I made for my boy Cloud at Rinse FM that you're listening to, just a little bit of what I've been mixing up recently on my radio show on Great Circles, which is a radio station from Philadelphia, part of a really great music collective. Some left field stuff, some recent tunes of mine, some things that are newer, some things that are older, more electronic, all the way to the funky side of things. And that's how I like to keep it. You can catch me if you're out and about. I'll be down in Miami at Dante's Hi-Fi in June. And if you're ever in Philly, come catch me at the Dolphin or at JG or all sorts of places around town. I hope you're enjoying the new sound of Philadelphia. Peace.

So what a mix from Michael the Lion. Big shout outs to you. Thank you so much for sending that across the pond. Check him out. Incredible discovs. Like that mix was like butter, you know, so sexy. So yeah, check out Michael the Lion. Like I say, US based, Philadelphia. I'm just speechless. But yeah, let's get back into it for the last half an hour, and keep it moving and grooving. You're locked in with DAD. Don't admit defeat.

you know what? Actually, let's just do it now before I forget, because it'll get close to like the final 5 minutes of the show, and I've tried to cram in everything that's going on this month. So I am playing, like I said, this Friday with the one Felix Joy at Gala Murphy B2B from 9 p.m. to 2 a.m. Free entry. Get yourself down there if you're about. Then the 22nd, I'm back at the Old Stillage. It's been a while. St. George. So St. George crew, if you're about. Yeah, be down there. I think I'm near enough around about the same timings, to be honest. Like 9 p.m., 1:30 a.m., seeing how it's kicking off. And then after that, there is 24th, I'll be at the No Signal at the Shreddenham's, playing. I'm supposed to be a bit of a secret lineup, so I've let the cat out of the bag, but I can do that because the last show I had DJ Fiddlesticks, the mind behind No Signal, so we've already announced it anyway, so it's not a secret. And I'll be playing there on the 24th, and then I'm at one of my favourite haunts in Bristol, of course, the Pipe and Slippers on the 30th. And then there might be another last bus home end of the month back at the Love Inn. But yeah, TBC. Yeah, there we go. Well done. I can wipe my brow.

Also, shout out to the one Ben Daly and Lewis locked in, and out to Santi and Felix Joy also locked in, and big up to Santi for the cast as well.

going to keep it the house and disco vibes moving per usual all the way until 6 o'clock. Final shout out as well to the Pipe and Slippers quiz, our final one for our break until the summer. It's fully booked out, but if you're out and about, I think we're going to have a little wiggle to celebrate the fact that me and Pato have been able to like get through it each month. So get down to the most chaotic quiz in Bristol and witness the madness.

So yes, we're family coming into that last 10. I just want to say thank you to anyone who's been tuned in for the last two. A massive shout out to Michael the Lion for sending that mix from Philadelphia. And yeah, follow him on his Insta or check out any of his discogs. You won't be disappointed. I will be back in the 26th of this month for my hour slot. Like, lots of mixing, not much chatting. You'll be relieved. And big thanks to you. Gonna try to sneak one more in for Peter Richards, this kind of Walking on Neon dub that I've just newly acquired. So yeah, be lovely to kind of play it to you guys and sign off the show. But you can always find me at on the Instagram if you want to follow activity and whatnot. Don't Limit Defeat, DAD on the gram. Thank you guys. Bless ups.

0: swoon.
1: You have one new message.
2: Hi, Jody here. Where the fuck are you? What part of coming early today didn't you get? About the report due today, I'm assuming you got the corrections I sent you this morning. Honestly, you better have them or don't even bother showing up to work.

much has to be done sometimes. So yeah, digging through the archives and playing a bunch of 90s classics and some less classics, a little bit deeper as well.

Batman! Batman! Run it!

it's a dictation and it's a definition on how we living, on how we living, on how we living, on how we living, on how we living, on how we living, on how we living, on how we living.

shout out to TC on this one. In one of his dub packs on his website, if you want to go cop it. So yeah, just been rolling out some jungle vibes, keeping it kind of old school tonight. Because that's what I'm feeling. So yeah, Aries inside, Born on Road, in session, rolling out those drums.

So yeah, last one inside from me. Handing over to man like Bert Cope. He's going to roll out some sick rhythms, I'm sure. So yeah, until next time.

This tune underneath me, it's called Getting Dough by Robust. I play this one a lot on my show. Such a banger. It's out on the 15th on my label, Can You Cope? Sydney to the world.

Big Bad Jennifer leave you in the building. Dreadnought to the finish from the start. Fire blast. Blast on the pass. Big Bad Jennifer leave you blazing. Sound boy.

0: the bassline heavy and the heavy like hammer. Man a real ragga with the cloak and dagger.
1: Oh my god, it's just too good.
0: Man, I will.
1: Zap Your Wig Man and Mad Sam. This one's called Cloak and Dagger. It's just come out on my label, Can You Cope?

Wakandaga. Flying heavy and heavy like hammer. Man a real ragga with the cloak and dagger. Dagger, dagger, dagger, dagger, dagger, dagger, dagger, dagger. Bass line heavy and heavy like hammer. Man a real ragga with the cloak and dagger.

0: feeling, Nicky? You all good?
1: Yeah, lovely. Listen, thanks very much for bringing me up here.
0: It's all good, mate. Yeah. All good. Happy stuff. Really excited.
1: No, wicked.
0: So you've just been at the Locato DJ School. I've actually done a bit of that
1: yes,
0: myself.
1: Yes, Euphonics DJ School. Do you know what? It's so good and it's so refreshing and great to see, you know, the array of you know, youngsters, older people, just the whole different people coming together and wanting to learn. You know, not just, you know, I was showing them vinyl. That's all I was showing them tonight, was out about playing, you know, an old Jungle Records, showing them how to mix old vinyl, and it's great. Some of them hadn't even touched the turntable before. So it's great. It's just brilliant.

0: market set tomorrow?
1: Who knows?
0: I'm excited, mate. I'm a bit scared.
1: Spontaneous. It's going to be spontaneous.
0: Those are the best ones, aren't they? Yeah. Spontaneous sets. Don't panic too much. You see what happens.
1: How it is on the day, I think. That's, you know, we'll just see how it goes on the day. Amazing. I mean, it's like, you know, what way to play, how to play, what, you know, I have no idea yet.
0: I'm not planning it. No, that's the best way to do it. But honestly, thank you so much for coming down, Nicky. Absolute legend. I've been coming to your sets for years, mate. Honestly, it's an absolute pleasure. But yeah, whenever you're ready, drink your tea and take it away. Energy.

0: know what? Start that one again. This one, right? We used to play this on vinyl. Everybody used to pitch it down because it was fast. It was proper, proper fast for its time.
1: The future, the future.
0: And then we're looking at it, and it really is the future. It's mad.
1: The future, the future.

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Origin Unknown remix, The Dark Stranger. Sub Bass Business. Do you know what? When I had the record shop, lost count how many of these are actually sold. All these records, really, come to think of it.

0: sound of Scotty.
1: Cheryl was right. We're all gonna die here. Cheryl was right. We're all gonna die, all of us.
2: We're not gonna die.
1: Scotty.
2: Is there a way around the bridge?
1: I don't want to die.
2: Is there a way around the bridge?
1: Scotty!

One more. Don't forget. Tomorrow, if you're out and out, out and about in Bristol, it's all about the Bell over in Stokes Croft.

I'll tell you that much. This is Mark Smith. It's Pump Up the Noise. Myself, Time Straight, with you up until midnight.

0: 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Swoo.
1: Yes, yes. This is Minty live on your airwaves right now. 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

perfect. 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
1: Hey, my name's Hodge. You're locked into Swoo. Hope everyone's doing well. We've had two bank holiday weekends in England in a month, so it's been a lot of partying my end. Feel a bit broken today. Had two killer parties this weekend. Friday was Ormside with Triptych and Local Action. That was such a good party, so much fun. And the day afterwards was Queen's Yard Summer Party, where, again, with Local Action, we did a boat party. And that, again, was fun. I was on a canal boat. It was vibey. It was really fun, but it was a long weekend, and I'm feeling a bit broken now. Very excited to lull my